0: Scott Twang. 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
11: 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Fan cash is subject to Fanatics Sportsbook's fan cash terms available online. It's also subject to the notice of financial incentives. Users can opt out of the loyalty program at any time based on leading U.S. sportsbook analysis from July 2026. Paid endorsement. It's Cashing Out here on VSiN. I'm Scott Zadenberg, always on Twitter at Scott's On Air and at VSiN Live as we are taking a look at NFL Week 3. And I wanted to pull up the look ahead lines versus where we are now here in week number 3 here at Circa, because I'm curious how much of a reaction or an overreaction has there been, and can we explain why the line moved so much? Now, these aren't the opens. These are the look-ahead lines from over a week ago, okay? And I think this is a good exercise because we like to ask ourselves, what has changed? What changed in the market opinion from before last week's games to now?

0: Welcome to Appalachia Matters. This is a weekly look at agriculture, health, and life in Appalachia. 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
1: I'm Tom Sussman, and welcome to Appalachia Matters, presented by New River Health. This week at the leadership table, General James Hoyer will sit down with West Virginia's 31st Secretary of State and Chief Elections Officer, Chris Warner. They'll discuss the many responsibilities of the Secretary of State's office, from elections and voter registration to business administration and government transparency. They'll also talk about preparing for West Virginia's upcoming general election, what election integrity means, and why it's important for West Virginians to take part in the electoral process. In the Rooted in the Mountain State segment, provided by the West Virginia Department of Agriculture, we'll learn about a bee supply company out of Parkersburg called Bearsville Bees. 20% of employer companies in the United States are women-owned. Many women dream of owning their own company, and the Meigs County Chamber of Commerce is an example of an entity that's working to give women the tools and the confidence they need to succeed. I talked with Susan White, who's executive director of the Meigs County Chamber, about their annual Women in Business Conference that's coming up. Who does not like a good salsa? Stephen Figel with affiliate WJH will talk with Tom Zachney of Zanesville, Ohio, about his family's salsa business. Now, let's go to the leadership table with General Hoyer.
2: Hello, and welcome to At the Leadership Table with retired Major General Jim Hoyer. Oftentimes, people hear the word leader, and they think only of political leaders. But leaders come in many forms, and that's worth exploring. I'm Jim Hoyer, born and raised in West Virginia, a husband, a father, a new grandfather, and a retired military leader, serving for over 40 years in public leadership for our state and nation. Now, the most important mission I have going forward is to educate, motivate, and empower our next generation of leaders. At the leadership table with us today is the West Virginia Secretary of State, Chris Warner. Secretary Warner serves as the 31st Secretary of State for the state of West Virginia, but he also has vast experience as an entrepreneur, a small business owner, a community development advocate, and much more, to include being a military parent. And we'll talk about that in a little bit because that's something we share. While in the Secretary of State's office and running the office, he has responsibility for a variety of different activities that we'll talk more about, to include, and I think most importantly, his role as West Virginia's chief elections official. So it's a pleasure because I've known his family for years, and I'm excited to have Secretary of State Chris Warner at the leadership table.
3: Hey, General, I enjoyed our time working together when we were both pushing for economic development in West Virginia. Those were good days and exciting days to wake up every morning and know we were growing jobs in West Virginia.
2: So, Secretary, I'm going to ask you the same first question we ask all of our guests. Please share with us a standout moment when you learned something really important about leadership.
3: You know, General, I think, you know, I've been in leadership positions for the last 40 years, and whether it was my time as a county chairman here in Monongalia County for my political party or being elected state chairman of the Republican Party, I think there was a lesson learned there that I carried forward when I was appointed by President Trump to lead the USDA Rural Development Office here as its state director, and then appointed by Governor Justice as the executive director of the West Virginia Economic Development Authority, and now as Secretary of State. And that, quite frankly, is listening. You know, as a state chairman, the other party was in complete control of both houses of the legislature, the Board of Public Works, all federal offices, and we had to start somewhere. And we weren't even challenging every one of the offices for the House of Delegates and State Senate. And so I realized, although I was young and had all these great ideas, that I better listen, because I tried to raise money and the donors wouldn't give because we didn't have candidates on the ballot when they showed up at the ballot box. And so I had to listen to the voters to hear what type of candidates they wanted me to recruit. And then we built a team that went out and recruited candidates to run in every one of those 100 House seats, 17 State Senate seats, all the Board of Public Works offices. But it was listening that made the difference. You advance forward to the Secretary of State's office. I had these ideas from the campaign that I thought I wanted to enact as soon as I became Secretary of State. I went on a listening tour and listened to the 55 county clerks, and they are the real chief election officers of each of their counties. I might be the chief election officer for the state of West Virginia, but you got to listen to those county clerks. They know what's going on the ground. They're the ones that train the 8,000 poll workers needed for each one of our elections. So, people might think of leadership being making the tough decision or being held accountable, and those things are important. But if you don't listen to learn, you're going to miss something.
2: No, I think that's a great leadership lesson. So, Secretary of State, it is a constitutional office. Our Constitution in West Virginia specifically called for Secretary of State to do several functions. Can you explain to our listeners what those functions are, and then we'll get more specifically into the elections function?
3: Well, so we're the chief elections officer for the state of West Virginia, working with the 55 county clerks. We are also the chief business official for the state of West Virginia. So we're here to enhance commerce. As chief elections officer, we're here to ensure integrity for the entire election process. But there's so many more things that the Secretary of State's office is responsible for. But we do that all while keeping our state's sovereignty. And I just look at the example of the federal government through the Department of Justice demanding that we turn over 1.2 million voter files that included Social Security numbers and your driver's license number. We told them six different times no, and we're taken to federal court. And we prevailed. We won on that case. So you got to keep our state's sovereignty. But on the business side, though, we register all 172,000 plus businesses to include charities and nonprofits and LLCs and corporations. We've also taken on anything that the legislature doesn't want to assign to someone else or no one else wants to take it. So we license private investigators, security agents, and scrap metal dealers of all things. But we're the keeper of the state's executive journal, the state register, and the list goes on and on.
2: So you hear a lot of different people talking about election integrity. So when you use that term, what does that mean to you as the chief elections officer for the state of West Virginia?
3: We always talk about safe, secure, fair, and honest elections, but they also need to be reliable and accurate. Transparency is important. Any expenditure by a candidate, an independent group, anyone that is trying to influence an election, it's really important that there's transparency, and as a voter, you can see that information and see how much money is being spent on our elections. We have a great website, govotewb.com, that we encourage people to go to. Anything dealing with elections can be found there. Someone can change their last name if they've recently been married. They can register to vote. They can learn everything they need to learn about our elections, and really they get to see also how transparent the election process is. So when it comes to election integrity, it's really important that there's transparency, that people realize it's all being done in the public eye for everyone to view.
2: Secretary of State Warner, I'll close it out by saying, Chris, I appreciate your service as a leader at the federal, the state level, but particularly as the community level, and the work that you do with county clerks and all those every day. Appreciate your service as a military parent and your leadership overall, and thank you for joining us at the leadership table today. Thanks for listening. This has been At the Leadership Table with retired Major General Jim Hoyer.
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5: We had a neighbor who was trying to use wood that my father planted about 75 years ago, and those pine trees were decaying and starting to fall down, so he is wanting to use those for a purpose, so he started making bee boxes. Well, he couldn't get the manufacturing process down, so he kept asking us to do it, and we played around with it for a couple years, and then we acquired this building and played with it for a couple more years and finally got the process down and opened up this store. I mean, they're fascinating, and you can always learn more and more and more about bees. The name Bearsville Bees came from our neighbor who kind of was working on getting a manufacturing of bee boxes going, and he lived in Bearsville, and it was 3 or 4 miles away from our farm in Tyler County. And Bearsville is the location. It's a very small unincorporated town. And we just kind of stuck with that name, Bearsville, and added bees to it. So, but bees and bears don't go together, but it's kind of a cute little logo that we have created, and it's kind of stuck. We believe that education is the key to getting people to know about bees and learning, and there's always more learning to do. In the state of West Virginia, the beekeeping community is like a family, and a lot of that is due to Shanda King, the apiarist that has really grown the bees and helped the community, and it's just a really tight-knit community. It's a lot of work to keep the store stocked up and then to run it. People come in, you have to do the payment system and keep everything stocked up and get their orders filled. And so you have online business, you have to ship things, and I have to get orders ready for that and then ship them. And there's a lot to it. We sell all the woodenware you can see in this room, and we make it all here. We sell honey and infused honey and creamed honey and candles and lip gloss and jewelry that I make and all kinds of stuff. We have a store right here at 314 Jewel Road, Parkersburg, West Virginia. And we sell our honey items at Woodworks Vendor Mall, which is in the old Grant's Rental Building, James's IGA, and Body Elements. We have an online store also at bearsvillebees.com. Yeah, and we also have two other distributors, the Honey Bee Stand in Jane Lou, and Mike Lamp has a new store with his co-workers is the New Bees store in Morgantown Mall. We have beehives behind our building here, and we caught a lot of swarms at our location here because our bees swarmed and we caught them. And then we have another location down at Butcher's Family Farm, about 7 miles away, and they probably swarmed a lot and we didn't catch them because we weren't there to see them. But we work in cooperation with them also because the bees help their family farm and they're growing their plants. And then we supply them with some honey and label it for them too to sell at their store there. So that's another place we sell honey. The two that I just mentioned, the Honey Bee Stand and the Newbie Store, they have lots of everything that we make. All of our woodenware and different things, even besides bee stuff. They have owl houses, bird houses, bat houses. So we make all kinds of things. We make customized bee products too for different people who want, they call in and want something specific. But we have 8-frame bee boxes, 10-frame bee boxes, and then specialized items. And then our biggest item is our insulated long lang, which is a 34-frame, holds deeps, and it is insulated, so it is a very big seller, and we can't keep it in stock. We're trying to make them now. So,
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1: About 1 in 5 employer companies in this country are women-owned. For many women, they dream of owning their own business, but they may lack the skills or the confidence to start their own business. The Meigs County Chamber of Commerce is an example of an organization that's working to give women the tools and the confidence they need to succeed as a business owner. I talk with Susan White, who's Executive Director of the Meigs County Chamber of Commerce, about their annual Women's Business Summit, which is coming up in October.
7: So we actually have a lot of female-owned businesses in Meigs County. Right down in town, we have several. And I like to use this opportunity to get these ladies together, let them network with one another, talk about the great things, the bad things, all the things that comes with owning a business. And it gives them the opportunity to talk about those things and to help one another. Plus, we have a lot of people from outside the county that attends this event that really enjoys coming and learning something new. We just try to hit every topic that you could possibly think of that would help someone, not only if you own a business, but just if you're a woman that's working today and busy.
1: Now, you've been involved in business and other activities. Do you feel like having this network of support, not just during the conference, but afterwards, the people you meet at a conference like this, is beneficial?
7: It has been. I've actually met several women and they've come up to me after the conference and said, you know, during this, I've really made some connections. I've had a couple that actually ended up opening up a business. They had thought about it, but never wanted to take that final step until they actually met with some people at the conference. They became friends. They helped one another after the fact. So it has been a really good conference. And I think it's really helped those that have attended once the conference is over. If nothing else, they've made some really good friends from it.
1: So in this year's conference, who are some of the folks who are going to come and present at your conference?
7: So every year at our conference, Tom, we always put out a survey, and I ask the guests what kind of topics they want to hear about next year. And we try to always touch on as many as we possibly can. So some of the things that they asked about last year was more information about insurance. So I have Devin Hill from Devin Hill Insurance coming. She's a chamber member. She owns her own business. So she can kind of talk about not only insurance, but also, you know, owning your own business. Stephanie Plant, she's a vice president and general manager of WTAP TV in Parkersburg, West Virginia. She's going to come and talk about marketing. I've got Janelle Putman, who we all call her the chaos coordinator. And not only do we talk about business things, but we like to put a little bit of self-care in there. So Janelle's going to come and talk about, you know, the power of the pause, just kind of stepping back away from all the hustle and bustle and taking some time for yourself. And one of the things that we got the most questions about last year was HR issues, dealing with maybe difficult employees, or, you know, how to become not just a boss, but, you know, somebody that really leads. So we've asked Bethany Perkey. She is the chief administrative officer from Holzer Health Systems. Bethany's going to come and talk about some of those issues. So we've got some great ladies coming this year, covering several different topics.
1: Now, in the past, you've had folks from government also. Any government folks this year?
7: Not this year. We kind of changed things up a little bit, so we're not having as many speakers this year. Last year, we did some breakout events. We're not going to do that this year, so we didn't have a need for as many. So I don't have any government offices actually coming as a speaker, but there may be some there just as guests, and, you know, they'll always be available if anybody has any questions.
1: And then one element of your meeting is you have a trade show of various businesses that can come in and interact with your folks. That appears to be very successful.
7: It is. We've got just almost 20 people attending this year at the trade show, and it comes from businesses like Ohio Means Jobs, our local banks, our local insurance companies, anything that we could think of that might be somebody that could help our businesses, we've asked them to come this year.
1: Do you think it puts women at ease when there are women presenters, so that there are folks that maybe have gone through some of the issues that they've gone through in running a business that just helps in the communication of some of the ideas?
7: I think it does, because just in general, women are more comfortable talking with women. They have a tendency to ask more questions, and it just makes it a little easier and much more comfortable for them. So I think it is definitely beneficial to have the ladies come speak instead of, we've had male speakers in the past and it went great. But I think with women, they just have a more tendency to talk to one another more and open up with each other a little more.
1: We're talking with Susan White, who's executive director of the Meigs County Chamber of Commerce. And Meigs County is located on the Ohio River, just across from Point Pleasant in Mason County, West Virginia. Now, for folks who might want to come to and participate in your conference, what dates?
7: So it's going to be on Thursday, October the 8th. And the conference will run from 8 a.m. that morning until 4 o'clock that afternoon. So it is a full day conference.
1: And it's going to be held in the historic Blakeslee Theater location there, Conference Center. Talk a little bit about the Blakeslee.
7: The Blakeslee Center is actually partner with us every year on this event. And the Blakeslee Center has 5 different organizations that's inside of that make up the Blakeslee Center. The Meigs County Council on Aging, the Old School Cafe, the Brick House Fitness Center. They have the Farmers Bank Theater, and then they also have catering service. So our Meals on Wheels for Meigs County, that program comes out of the Blakeslee. The Blakeslee offers a lot of events, and they just are really a jack of all trades. The Blakeslee Center does so much out of that one building, so much for the community, so much for our seniors. It's a great organization, and we partner with them quite often. They make a great partner in anything that we do with them.
1: Yeah, and it's neat because it's an old converted school. So for folks who want to come, again, let's go through the dates and time. And one of the things that you said is not just for women from Meigs County, but if you're, from Wood County or Kanawha County or whatever, the opportunity is available.
7: Anyone is welcome to attend. You don't have to be female. You do not have to be a chamber member. You do not have to be from Meigs County. Everyone is welcome to this event. Again, it's on Thursday, October the 8th. It's a full day event from 8 a.m. through 4 p.m. Again, it's at the Blakeslee Center in Middleport. And if you would like to attend, you can just give the chamber a call at 740-992-5005 or email me at director@meigsohio.com, and I can help you get tickets and give you all the information that you might want to have about this conference.
1: Is there a cost to go if you're going to?
7: There is. 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Plus, everybody that attends will get a swag bag, and that swag bag is going to be full of things from our local businesses, like coupons to go shop and a lot of great things. So,
1: 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And Pomeroy is a neat shopping district.
7: It is. We have a lot of unique shops here. Most of all of our buildings downtown is full.
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7: They are, absolutely. 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
1: I'm Tom Sussman, your host, and I really appreciate Susan White joining us today.
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1: Each week on the show, we try and highlight entrepreneurs or various organizations that produce products that are somewhat different. And in this next interview from Stephen Figel, and Stephen is with affiliate WJEH Radio, he talks with Tom Zachney of Zanesville, Ohio, about his family's salsa business. When you think of salsa, you may think of one or two or three flavors. These folks have 20 plus flavors of salsa. They're old family recipes. And I'm sure you'll enjoy this interview with Tom Zachney about his family's salsa business.
8: This is Stephen Figuel of The Wolf. I'm with Tom, who sells salsa. I've seen him over the course of at least a couple of years, not only here, but at other events where he brings his salsa out to sell. And I have to tell you that I've sampled it. It's very good. How in the world did you get interested in making salsas, Tom?
9: Well, it all started in 1990 when I was asked by my cousins to come and help in their salsa business. And after they realized that I had a gift to make this, they gave me more and more to do. And now I make all the salsas for them, and I develop new salsas also in addition to what we have. And so with that said, that's how I got into the salsa making business.
8: You mentioned that you make new flavors all the time, experiment with things that people might not necessarily associate with salsa. Tell us about a seasonal variety that you have made here recently.
9: Okay, the seasonal variety, we just started making the blueberry salsa. But coming up this October, we're going to have a pumpkin salsa, a green apple salsa made with the tomatillas, and cranberry salsa. And that's all the other new ones we have seasonally. However, we are developing some other salsas in the works.
8: Well, you showed me a bottle here just a moment ago of this pawpaw salsa that you made. This is a relatively new invention, isn't it?
9: Oh, absolutely. Matter of fact, it's the first pawpaw salsa that's been jarred, as far as I know, in the whole United States, because the states we're in have the pawpaw, West Virginia, Michigan, Ohio, Indiana. So the other states aren't, open to having pawpaw. So this is something, we have a festival here in Ohio, and they gave me some pulp one day and said, go make us some salsa. And anyway, it turned out really, really good. It's between a mango and a banana.
8: That is really interesting. And folks, if you visit Tom's stand here at the Farmers Market, he allows you to test the many varieties that he has here. And hopefully, will you find one that you like? I'm sure that you will. You can buy them here on site. I've bought several varieties. I love the garlic salsa that you have.
9: Yeah, the roasted garlic and olive salsa is probably our top seller. And right behind it, we make a raspberry chipotle salsa, and it's our little barbecue salsa. So the raspberry was an award-winning salsa against other salsa companies at the Texas Shootout in Fort Worth. And so we take our award-winning raspberry and we mix it with the chipotle salsa, which is a smoked jalapeno. Anyway, I find the balance, and then we cook pork chops with it, meatballs in a crock pot, just so many ways to use the raspberry chipotle salsa. And another big salsa is the black bean and corn salsa. So anyway, you just have to taste them, and we love to get the flavor out first, and then like even our hot ones, they're flavorful, and the heat comes from behind. So
8: well, my wife and I have polished off a few jars of Jose Madrid salsa. It's really good stuff. Do you have a website?
9: Yes, we do. It's josemadridsalsa.com. And you could also email us at mike@josemadridsalsa. So there's many ways to get in touch with us. And on the internet, we do have a fundraiser site that you can go to, and we do lots of fundraisers with organizations. Anyway, look us up and hook us up.
1: 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It was an interesting interview, and if you like salsa, check out their salsa. I'm Tom Sussman, your host, and I really appreciate you joining us today on Appalachia Matters, presented by New River Health.
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20: 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Talking week three Sunday in the NFL. Let's go over the contest lines and where I might have a disagreement. No surprise in Circa Survivor, the number one most selected team is the Kansas City Chiefs. 51.1% of the remaining entries here in Circa Survivor, 4,398 on the Kansas City Chiefs against the Miami Dolphins. I don't blame anybody for doing that. There's been so much carnage in the first 2 weeks here. The implied value of your entry going into this week was 3,085. We already had three no picks and 497 people lose on the Green Bay Packers. And now two people won with the Falcons, by the way. Congratulations. But now 4,398. Do you realize if the Chiefs get up by the Dolphins, then half of Circa Survivor is out here in week three, and we're going to be down to about 4,000 people? It's insane what has happened. Chiefs are 10-point favorites. I can't see them losing to the Miami Dolphins. The more I think about it, the Miami Dolphins might go winless this year. And you can't just pick against them every week because you got division games that play them twice a year. So you're going to have to find, you can only play those division teams once against them. But find me the win. I will ask that question. Legit. And I'm not just like talking hyperbole here, but like find me the win. Against the Kansas City Chiefs, that would be a massive upset. Against the Minnesota Vikings, okay, but you got to go to Minnesota. Notoriously tough place to play. I don't see that Dolphins team, which has graded out. Let's see. My Trench Report has them right now. The Miami Dolphins, where do they stack up in my Trench Report? Dead last in the trenches through 2 weeks. Let's see if the if that dead last trench unit handles the Minnesota Vikings, who rank right now as my number one trench team in the NFL. Okay. Moving on. The Bengals? Maybe. Maybe the Bengals' first 2 weeks are a fluke. We'll see how they do here, you know, against the Steelers, and maybe they're not as good as we thought. I don't know, but it's at home. Okay. Maybe you can sneak a win against the Jets. Hey, it's a divisional game. You could always win a divisional game. Patriots, same thing, divisional game. Lions, at least you have them at home. And we know about Jared Goff going outdoors. At the Colts, we could steal a game at the Colts. At the Bills, no. Home to the Jets, you might as well be on the road. At the Broncos, no. Home to the Bears, maybe. At the Packers, maybe. Jeff Hafley's return to Green Bay. Home against the Chargers, we'll see what the Chargers are at that point. McDaniel's return, though, a little revenge there for the Chargers offensive coordinator. And then Bills and Patriots to end the year. This team could go 0-17. It's the worst roster in the NFL. I don't blame anybody for just picking against them every week outside of the division games where you can only take those division teams once. But I have no issue if somebody said, well, this week I'm on the Chiefs, next week I'm taking the Vikings, the week after that I'm taking the Bengals, the week after that I'm taking the Jets. The Dolphins are terrible. And at this point, just survive. I had people ask me this week. I talked about this yesterday with Mitch and Pauly. They said, what's my Survivor recommendation? I'm eliminated. I lost last week with the Tampa Bay Bucks. I'm out. I'm out of Circa Survivor. Okay? But my recommendation would be, because of the carnage that we saw, just survive and move on. Just take the Chiefs and move on. We'll deal with the holidays weeks later. Just move on and get your win. Your second most selected entry in Circa Survivor is the Seahawks over the Commanders. We talked about the maybe line adjustments not enough for Darnold returning and Marcus Mariota at quarterback. And then the Lions over the Jets is the third most selected team. Let's talk about the Lions over the Jets for a second, because they are also one of the top selections in Circa Millions at -6.5. Now, I did not play the Lions in the Circa Millions contest. I'll pull up my entry here. I got one win already. I submitted on Thursday, which, by the way, I forgot I did. So I had an alarm go off today for my Circa Millions entry, and I got scared that I forgot to put in my entry, and then I realized I put it in on Thursday because I had the Atlanta Falcons. So I picked up a win on Thursday with the Atlanta Falcons, and then the rest of my entry, I went with the Giants -2.5, -3 with the Jaguars, Vikings -1, and then I took +2.5 with the Denver Broncos. I think the Broncos went outright on Sunday Night Football against the Rams. But the Lions were very close to making my list, and they are the one of the top five most selected plays here in Circa Millions. And the reason is because let's look at the Lions' first two games, and let's look at the Jets' first two games. Sometimes we need to evaluate like what we joke around with and say the transitive property when it comes to sports, right? I know it's not perfect. It's not an exact science, but it can help you formulate your opinions, right? Transitive property. If A, you know, equals B and B plus C, right? So let's see. If team A beats team B and team B beats team C, then team A should be a favorite over team C, right? Kind of makes sense. Well, let's look at the Lions' first two games. Week number one, they almost suffer the biggest loss in franchise history, blowing that lead and then surviving in overtime against the New Orleans Saints. At the time, thought to be a terrible, terrible performance. How could you collapse at home against the New Orleans Saints? Well, that New Orleans Saints team, probably not as bad as we thought in week number one, as they go to Baltimore in week number two and win outright against a Baltimore Ravens team that everybody wanted to hand the Lombardi Trophy after week number one. So maybe the Saints, not that bad, and that win by the Lions in week number one, okay. Little bit, let's not downgrade the Lions because the Saints came back. Maybe the Saints are just a good team to come back, right? Then week two, they're in a horrible situation, having to play on the road after overtime on a short week against one of, if not the best teams in the NFL, in the Buffalo Bills, in their stadium opening game. Bad spot to be in. Bills win 41-31. Let's give the Lions credit for putting up 31 points there against the Buffalo Bills defense. Yes, I know they scored right after the two-minute warning, but still, they put up 31 points against the Buffalo Bills. Let's give them a little credit there. So a win and a loss for the Lions, where they played a great team and actually what is turning out to be a pretty decent team in the New Orleans Saints. Their opponent, the New York Jets, meanwhile, 1-1 to start the year. They beat the Titans in week number one, and we know the Titans are not a good football team, despite the come-from-behind effort against the Philadelphia Eagles. They got absolutely dominated in that game against the Eagles, and it was a near pick six that changed the game. Go look at the stats. They got blown out in that game. The advanced analytics, it just wasn't even close. So the Titans are a bad football team, and the Jets beat them. Okay. And then the Jets nearly beat the Packers, but they allowed Green Bay to come back and beat them. And so everyone's like, all right, well, you know, you had them. You had the Packers. How good are the Packers now? The Packers have looked terrible to start the year. They got embarrassed by the Falcons on Thursday night. And that's after blowing a lead and getting embarrassed by the Vikings on their week one game. So the Jets' 1-1 record can be looked at very negatively, whereas the Lions' 1-1 record can be looked at very positively. The Lions were very close to making my card at -6.5. I think that, you know, if you wanted to put them as one of your teaser candidates for the week, I'd be okay with that. If you like them as your survivor play, I'm absolutely okay with that. I think the Lions get the victory here over the New York Jets. I like that play a lot. Elsewhere in the contest, one of the other top plays here in Circa Millions, I mentioned earlier in the show, I'm against one of the consensus plays. Now, it didn't make the top five, but it just barely missed the top five. With 1,000, get this, 1,353, literally like just a handful of tickets away from being the top five consensus. This is essentially the number six consensus play in Circa Millions. The Tampa Bay Bucks +1 against the Minnesota Vikings. I played the Minnesota Vikings money line earlier in this week, and it's one of my favorite plays of the week. I was very intrigued that when Kyler Murray was announced back for the Minnesota Vikings, the first move in the market actually went towards the Tampa Bay Bucks. Never understood that. But the Minnesota Vikings, again, grayed out as the number one trench team in the NFL in my trench report. Tampa Bay has not been able to protect Baker Mayfield. They ranked 21st. In my trench report rankings, and in pass protection, they rank 23rd. This Minnesota Vikings pass rush will get after Baker Mayfield. I think this Tampa Bay team is a mess right now. Todd Bowles is the favorite to be the first head coach fired in the NFL. That's not going to surprise me at all if that happens. And the Vikings are for real. And Carson Wentz has looked good. The offense will be better with Kyler Murray now. And I think that the Bucs are in for a rude awakening here. I love the Minnesota Vikings to go into Tampa and come away with a victory. And I actually played that prop on with Aaron Moore, who gave us that prop on Baker Mayfield rushing yards over, because I think he's going to have to run for his life here against the Minnesota Vikings. Well, there's no offseason for flavor. 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No hype, just quality beef. Coming up next, we're going to take a look at the look-ahead lines in the market and see where we are now here at Circa prior to week 3 Sunday in the NFL. What has changed? And has there been too much of a reaction or an overreaction to some backup quarterbacks? Plus, coming up in a few minutes, we'll be joined by a two-time winner of the Super Contest and participant here in our Circa Friday Football Invitational, Steve Fezzik. I'm Scott Seidenberg. 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
1: I'm Tom Sussman, and welcome to Appalachia Matters, presented by New River Health. This week at the leadership table, General James Hoyer will sit down with West Virginia's 31st Secretary of State and Chief Elections Officer, Chris Warner. They'll discuss the many responsibilities of the Secretary of State's office, from elections and voter registration to business administration and government transparency. They'll also talk about preparing for West Virginia's upcoming general election, what election integrity means, and why it's important for West Virginians to take part in the electoral process. In the Rooted in the Mountain State segment, provided by the West Virginia Department of Agriculture, we'll learn about a bee supply company out of Parkersburg called Bearsville Bees. 20% of employer companies in the United States are women-owned. Many women dream of owning their own company, and the Meigs County Chamber of Commerce is an example of an entity that's working to give women the tools and the confidence they need to succeed. I talked with Susan White, who's executive director of the Meigs County Chamber, about their annual Women in Business Conference that's coming up. Who does not like a good salsa? Stephen Figel with affiliate WJH will talk with Tom Zachney of Zanesville, Ohio, about his family's salsa business. Now, let's go to the leadership table with General Hoyer.
2: Hello, and welcome to At the Leadership Table with retired Major General Jim Hoyer. Oftentimes, people hear the word leader, and they think only of political leaders. But leaders come in many forms, and that's worth exploring. I'm Jim Hoyer, born and raised in West Virginia, a husband, a father, a new grandfather, and a retired military leader, serving for over 40 years in public leadership for our state and nation. Now, the most important mission I have going forward is to educate, motivate, and empower our next generation of leaders. At the leadership table with us today is the West Virginia Secretary of State, Chris Warner. Secretary Warner serves as the 31st Secretary of State for the state of West Virginia, but he also has vast experience as an entrepreneur, a small business owner, a community development advocate, and much more, to include being a military parent. And we'll talk about that in a little bit because that's something we share. While in the Secretary of State's office and running the office, he has responsibility for a variety of different activities that we'll talk more about, to include, and I think most importantly, his role as West Virginia's chief elections official. So it's a pleasure because I've known his family for years, and I'm excited to have Secretary of State Chris Warner at the leadership table.
3: Hey, General, I enjoyed our time working together when we were both pushing for economic development in West Virginia. Those were good days and exciting days to wake up every morning and know we were growing jobs in West Virginia.
2: So, Secretary, I'm going to ask you the same first question we ask all of our guests. Please share with us a standout moment when you learned something really important about leadership.
3: You know, General, I think, you know, I've been in leadership positions for the last 40 years, and whether it was my time as a county chairman here in Monongalia County for my political party or being elected state chairman of the Republican Party, I think there was a lesson learned there that I carried forward when I was appointed by President Trump to lead the USDA Rural Development Office here as its state director, and then appointed by Governor Justice as the executive director of the West Virginia Economic Development Authority, and now as Secretary of State. And that, quite frankly, is listening. You know, as a state chairman, the other party was in complete control of both houses of the legislature, the Board of Public Works, all federal offices, and we had to start somewhere. And we weren't even challenging every one of the offices for the House of Delegates and State Senate. And so I realized, although I was young and had all these great ideas, that I better listen, because I tried to raise money and the donors wouldn't give because we didn't have candidates on the ballot when they showed up at the ballot box. And so I had to listen to the voters to hear what type of candidates they wanted me to recruit. And then we built a team that went out and recruited candidates to run in every one of those 100 House seats, 17 State Senate seats, all the Board of Public Works offices. But it was listening that made the difference. You advanced forward to the Secretary of State's office. I had these ideas from the campaign that I thought I wanted to enact as soon as I became Secretary of State. I went on a listening tour and listened to the 55 county clerks, and they are the real chief election officers of each of their counties. I might be the chief election officer for the state of West Virginia, but you got to listen to those county clerks. They know what's going on the ground. They're the ones that train the 8,000 poll workers needed for each one of our elections. So, people might think of leadership being making the tough decision or being held accountable, and those things are important. But if you don't listen to learn, you're going to miss something.
2: No, I think that's a great leadership lesson. So, Secretary of State, it is a constitutional office. Our Constitution in West Virginia specifically called for Secretary of State to do several functions. Can you explain to our listeners what those functions are, and then we'll get more specifically into the elections function?
3: Well, so we're the chief elections officer for the state of West Virginia, working with the 55 county clerks. We are also the chief business official for the state of West Virginia. So we're here to enhance commerce. As chief elections officer, we're here to ensure integrity for the entire election process. But there's so many more things that the Secretary of State's office is responsible for. But we do that all while keeping our state's sovereignty. And I just look at the example of the federal government through the Department of Justice demanding that we turn over 1.2 million voter files that included Social Security numbers and your driver's license number. We told them six different times no, and we're taken to federal court. And we prevailed. We won on that case, so you got to keep our state's sovereignty. But on the business side, though, we register all 172,000 plus businesses to include charities and nonprofits and LLCs and corporations. We've also taken on anything that the legislature doesn't want to assign to someone else or no one else wants to take it. So we license private investigators, security agents, and scrap metal dealers of all things. But we're the keeper of the state's executive journal, the state register, and the list goes on and on.
2: So you hear a lot of different people talking about election integrity. So when you use that term, what does that mean to you as the chief elections officer for the state of West Virginia?
3: We always talk about safe, secure, fair, and honest elections, but they also need to be reliable and accurate. Transparency is important. Any expenditure by a candidate, an independent group, anyone that is trying to influence an election, it's really important that there's transparency. And as a voter, you can see that information and see how much money is being spent on our elections. We have a great website, govotewb.com, that we encourage people to go to. Anything dealing with elections can be found there. Someone can change their last name if they've recently been married. They can register to vote. They can learn everything they need to learn about our elections. And really, they get to see also how transparent the election process is. So when it comes to election integrity, it's really important that there's transparency, that people realize it's all being done in the public eye for everyone to view.
2: Secretary of State Warner, I'll close it out by saying, Chris, I appreciate your service as a leader at the federal, the state level, but particularly as the community level, and the work that you do with county clerks and all those every day. Appreciate your service as a military parent and your leadership overall, and thank you for joining us at the leadership table today. Thanks for listening. This has been At the Leadership Table with retired Major General Jim Hoyer.
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5: We had a neighbor who was trying to use wood that my father planted about 75 years ago, and those pine trees were decaying and starting to fall down, so he is wanting to use those for a purpose, so he started making bee boxes. Well, he couldn't get the manufacturing process down, so he kept asking us to do it, and we played around with it for a couple years, and then we acquired this building and played with it for a couple more years and finally got the process down and opened up this store. I mean, they're fascinating, and you can always learn more and more and more about bees. The name Bearsville Bees came from our neighbor who kind of was working on getting a manufacturing of bee boxes going, and he lived in Bearsville, and it was 3 or 4 miles away from our farm in Tyler County, and Bearsville is the location. It's a very small unincorporated town, and we just kind of stuck with that name, Bearsville, and added bees to it. So, but bees and bears don't go together, but it's kind of a cute little logo that we have created, and it's kind of stuck. We believe that education is the key to getting people to know about bees and learning, and there's always more learning to do. In the state of West Virginia, the beekeeping community is like a family, and a lot of that is due to Shanda King, the apiarist that has really grown the bees and helped the community, and it's just a really tight-knit community. It's a lot of work to keep the store stocked up and then to run it. People come in, you have to do the payment system and keep everything stocked up and get their orders filled, and so you have online business, you have to ship things, and I have to get orders ready for that and then ship them, and there's a lot to it. We sell all the woodenware you can see in this room, and we make it all here. 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And we sell our honey items at Woodworks Vendor Mall, which is in the old Grants Rental Building, James's IGA, and Body Elements. We have an online store also at bearsvillebees.com. Yeah, and we also have two other distributors, the Honey Bee Stand in Jane Lou, and Mike Lamp has a new store with his co-workers is the New Bees store in Morgantown Mall. We have beehives behind our building here, and we caught a lot of swarms at our location here because our bees swarmed and we caught them. And then we have another location down at Butcher's Family Farm about 7 miles away, and they probably swarmed a lot and we didn't catch them because we weren't there to see them. But we work in cooperation with them also because the bees help their family farm and they're growing their plants. And then we supply them with some honey and label it for them too to sell at their store there. So that's another place we sell honey. The two that I just mentioned, the Honey Bee Stand and the Newbie Store, they have lots of everything that we make. All of our woodenware and different things, even besides bee stuff. They have owl houses, bird houses, bat houses. So we make all kinds of things. We make customized bee products too for different people who want, they call in and want something specific. But we have 8-frame bee boxes, 10-frame bee boxes, and then specialized items. And then our biggest item is our insulated long lang, which is a 34-frame, holds deeps, and it is insulated, so it is
6: a coast drawing onlookers in Scituate, Massachusetts.
7: You're used to snow, not being able to go outside like this, snowbanks, and you can actually go see the water, ocean.
6: But that water is now creeping into streets and coastal areas, says ABC meteorologist Leslie Lopez in New Jersey.
7: Right now, more than 100,000 customers without power across the mid-Atlantic and northeast. In New Jersey, the National Weather Service warning of coastal flooding as waters rise along the Jersey shore.
8: Crazy storm, and it's just, I can't believe this is all happening right now.
7: Officials urging some residents in parts of Manasquan to evacuate as the storm is expected to continue into tomorrow.
6: And officials everywhere urging people to avoid driving through standing water. That includes New York's Long Island, where Nassau County Executive Bruce Blakeman says it's because
9: you can't predict how deep it is.
6: The storm is blamed for one death. A tree fell on a worker in New York City. President Trump's traveling to Illinois for the President's Cup golf tournament. The White House touting economic success after his summit with China's Xi Jinping, says ABC's Stephen Portnoy.
10: The White House says China will ease tariffs on American agricultural products, fish and seafood, logs and wood products, cosmetics and medical devices, while the U.S. is set to lower tariffs on Chinese consumer products, small appliances, toys, holiday decorations, and children's car seats. And in a boost to coal country, the White House says China will buy at least 10 million metric tons of American coal in each of the next 2 years.
6: Thousands have greeted Pope Leo on his trip to France. That includes some Americans, says ABC's Tom Sufi Burge.
11: We met a group from Miami, and one lady telling me this is her 17th trip to Lourdes, this holy city in the south of France, and calling the Pope's visit a once-in-a-lifetime experience, and saying for her, the fact that he's American is the icing on the cake.
6: You're listening to ABC News.
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6: Police in the UK are responding to a major incident outside of an American airbase in the southwestern part of the country. ABC's Lama Hassan has the latest from London.
13: Police arresting several men over suspected explosive offences and deploying a number of army disposal experts that have been searching cars and evacuating homes near the base as a precaution. Armed police are now blocking the entrance to the base as well as the surrounding village, but they do believe this incident is contained. The investigation is ongoing and the Prime Minister is being updated on the incident.
6: An FDA advisory panel recommended the FDA grant its approval to a blood test that could detect cancer in its early stages. ABC medical correspondent Dr. Darian Sutton says
14: the biggest question here is, does testing in this method actually help people live longer? That's a question that researchers are still working on. But now that this is recommended, there's huge potential that it might be covered by insurance in the future.
6: Police in South Africa say at least 27 people were killed in 2 separate mass shootings that occurred in townships in the space of just a few hours. Authorities say 8 gunmen with AK-47 rifles carried out the attacks. No arrests have been made, but authorities say it could be related to a dispute over an illegal mining operation. These shootings occurred just 5 days after another mass shooting near a different city. Durban killed at least 11 people. I'm Brian Clark, ABC News.
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A Fool Never Learns, the Brass Connection from their Made in America release. And we also heard Polka Country Musicians, If Wishes Were Horses. And starting things off with Polka Family Band and our theme, The Honky Jam. Well, good morning and welcome to the Polka Showcase. Today is Sunday, September 27th, 2026. I'm Michael Biella alongside Rich Biella. Jeff Gazdick is off this week. We'll be with you until 11 a.m. playing the best in polka music on The Watchdog. That's FM 98.1 and AM 1600 WKKX from Wheeling, West Virginia, and FM 97.7 and AM 1370 WVLY from Moundsville, West Virginia. 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And if you'd like to advertise your business or event with us on the Polka Showcase, give our general manager, Jub Delberg, a call, and his number is 304-214-1610. That's 304-214-1610. We have some great tunes lined up for you in our first hour. You'll hear the D Street Band, also Jimmy Sturr and his orchestra, and the Dynatones, so stick around. Back to the music now, and we'll hear from the new generation right now, and it's one called Dance With Her.

0: Whole Lot of Lovin' with Polka Family Band on the Polka Showcase. We also heard from Jimmy Sturr and his orchestra, Dance With Me, and a nice waltz from the News back there featuring some beautiful piano. Still in Love was the name of that tune. And we also heard the Dynatones with Dancing Girl. You're tuned to the Polka Showcase. The current time is 9:27. And a big Oktoberfest celebration taking place today at the Yukon Slovenian Hall, 137 Yukon Avenue, Yukon, Pennsylvania. 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And if you'd like more information, call Matt at 724-972-8499. 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

Marty, we're going to do a waltz for you right now, slowing the tempo down. And this is off of our album, America's Most Wanted Polka Band. And this is titled Lost My Lover Waltz. Thank you.

right, music there for you by Eddie Blazunczyk and his Versatones, recorded live at the Glendora House back in 1977. So it's a good tune there for you called Lost My Lover Waltz by Eddie Blazunczyk and his Versatones, recorded live. Before that, we heard Little Wally and his Lucky Harmony Boys and Lancers Came to the Window, or Soldier Boy Polka. And a good tune there from Little Wally and the Lucky Harmony Boys. Polka Showcase underway for you until 11 o'clock, FM 98.1 and AM 1600 WKKX, FM 97.7 and AM 1370 WVLY weather. For today, it's going to be a beautiful day. Sunshine, pleasant. Look for a high of 72. Clear tonight, low 54. Partly sunny tomorrow, Monday. There is a chance of a passing shower, but otherwise, temperature is 67, and it'll be cloudy for Tuesday and Wednesday, and the highs both days will be in the low 70s. Right now, it's a cool 58 in Moundsville. We have 56 degrees in downtown Wheeling. 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It's called Sparkling Polka.

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3: 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Back to more music from Mount Vernon, Iowa. We have a band coming up right now, and the band is known as Becky and the Ivanhoe Dutchman. And she goes by Barefoot Becky sometimes as well. So we're going to play one from her self-titled album, Becky and the Ivanhoe Dutchman. And it's a good tune entitled Anna Lisa on the Polka Showcase.

That's Lenny Gamolka and Chicago Push with Mackenzie Zolbedek. We also heard Where Were You from the Polish Connection. And Ryan Joseph Ogrodny back there as well, backed up by the News with Fiddling Around. And we also heard Send a Message to My Heart, new music by the Jimmy Motyka Band. And that was featuring vocals by Sandy Motyka. The time is 10 a.m. and you're tuned to the Polka Showcase with Rich Biela, Jeff Gazdick, and Michael Biela. We're heard every Sunday morning from 9:05 until 11 a.m. on The Watchdog, FM 98.1 and AM 1600 WKKX from Wheeling, West Virginia, and FM 97.7 and AM 1370 WVLY from Moundsville, West Virginia.

take another look. Mike Costa and the Beat on the Polka Showcase. And starting off our second hour, PA Cuba by Twin City Sounds. And if you're just tuning our way, you're listening to hour number two of the Polka Showcase. I'm Michael Biella, along with Rich Biella. Jeff Gazdick is off this week, and you can hear the Polka Showcase live each and every Sunday morning from 9:05 until 11 a.m. right here on the Watchdog Network of radio stations. 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Keep it right here for music this hour from Jimmy Kay and the All-Star Band. We'll also hear from Tony Blazonczyk's New Phase and a classic by the Ample Airs. From their Where the Boys Are recording right now, it's the Boys, and I'll Never Find Another You.

That's the Ample Airs on the Polka Showcase, a live recording of the Black Hills Obedek. And before that, we heard Tell the Boys from Ted Lang and Power Supply. The time is 10:17. You're into hour number two of the Polka Showcase. I'm Michael Biella, alongside Rich Biella. Jeff Gazdick has the day off today. Coming up next, we have a song by a pretty popular band in the polka industry right now, the New Generation Band, and we'll hear a cut from their new live album, Live at Pulaski Polka Days. And keep in mind, they will be in our area in just a few weeks. They'll be appearing at the Kinloch Fire Hall. And coming up on Saturday, October 10th is the date. The New Generation Band will be in from Wisconsin. And there'll be a Kinloch Fire Hall, 915 New York Avenue, New Kensington, Pennsylvania. They'll be there from 5 until 9 p.m. Admission is just $20 per person. Food and drinks will be available for purchase, no BYOB. And for table reservations and more information, you can contact Chris Bogdan at 412-260-9725. That's 412-260-9725. They'll have a great crowd, without a doubt, the New Generation, Saturday, October 10th at Kinloch Fire Hall, and that's in New Kensington, Pennsylvania. They'll be there from 5 until 9 p.m., and they'll put on a great show, without a doubt. And let's hear from them now from that new live recording. It's Kimberly Allman on the vocals, along with New Generation and their cover of Walking on Sunshine.

0: There you go. Kimberly singing that one for you.
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0: That's the last thing on my mind. Tony Blazonczyk and his new phase on the Polka Showcase. It's Michael Biella alongside Rich Biella. And we have a special guest right now. My daughter Annie Biella is here with us today. Hi, Annie.
1: Hi, everyone. Hope that you guys are enjoying the music.
0: That's great. Yeah, I hope you are. And we have a song right up right now from the Dyna Brass.
1: It's Polka Magic.

All right, from Omaha, Nebraska, music by Bobby Z and his band, the Polka Joy Band on the Polka Showcase. And before that, we had a nice tune entitled It's Polka Magic, as Annie mentioned, and by the Dyna Brass on the Polka Showcase. We are here until 11 o'clock. Thank you very much for tuning our way, and be sure and tune us in every Sunday, starting right after the ABC News. We start at 9:05 and go until 11, so be sure and tune us in next Sunday as well. And it's Oktoberfest at Yukon Slovenian Hall, 137 Yukon Avenue, Yukon, Pennsylvania, today from 2 until 6 p.m. Mikey D and his polka band will be appearing there today from 2 until 6. And that's, once again, Yukon Slovenian Hall, 137 Yukon Avenue, Yukon, Pennsylvania. If you'd like to have more information, call 724-972-8499. That's 724-972-8499. So hopefully you'll have a great time this afternoon in Yukon, Pennsylvania. The weather forecast is going to be pleasant today. Sunshine, high of 72, clear tonight, low 54. Partly sunny tomorrow. There's a chance of a passing shower. Otherwise, a pretty nice day, high of 67. Cloudy for Tuesday and Wednesday with daytime highs in the low 70s right now. 62, sunshine, Moundsville, West Virginia. We have 61 right here in downtown Wheeling. Polka Showcase continues now. We have a tune coming up for you by Marion Lush and his musical stars from out of Chicago, and a song entitled Lillian's Polka.

Randy Blazonczyk Jr. and his Versatones on the Polka Showcase and All the Way. Before that, we heard Jimmy Kay and his All-Stars and At the Well, Albetic, and we started the set off with Marion Lesh and his Musical Stars and a very popular tune that he had out called the Lillian Polka. Right now, we have a song coming up. It tells a story, and a lot of the songs that sound really, really nice on the radio is a storytelling song, and this is a true story. No doubt about it. So Charlie Tansik is going to sing all about it along with his band, the Harmony Knights. And let's give a listen to the Tappan Lake Obetic.

gathered on the lakeshore just to party outside. There was beer by the cases and food to be fried. While the gals did the cooking, the guys drank the beer. Happy friends and good buddies, it was nice to be here. Take a ride on the houseboat, oh come on, what the heck. And bring the musicians, let them play on the deck. Fix them all up with a tall glass of dandelion wine.

All right, it's called Bystanders, music by Focus on the Polka Showcase from out of Buffalo. And also we heard from Charlie Tancic and the Harmony Knights in Tappan Lake Obenik. Polka Showcase heard every Sunday. We start doing this right about 9:05, so hopefully you can tune us in next Sunday and we'll do it all over again, okay? Right now, here he is, Eddie Viega. Gonna sing a song about pushing polkas.

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4: 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Well, if your name is Andrew, here's a song especially for you. This is Matt Lewandowski and his band Alliance on the Polka Showcase.

Madeline Lobanowski and his Alliance Band and Anju's Polka and the Polka Showcase. And hey, you know what? It's coming up on that time, about time for us to head on out of here for the last Sunday of September, September 27th. And on behalf of Michael Biella and special guest DJ Annie Biella and Jeff Gazdick, I'm Rich Biella saying goodbye for now. We're going to end it with Deborah Bison and Hold On to Love.

From the Cathedral of St. Joseph in downtown Wheeling, West Virginia, this is Sunday Morning Mass. This worship is brought to you by your West Virginia Catholic neighbors, the Diocese of Wheeling-Charleston. We now invite you to celebrate our liturgy.

This Mass is being offered for all of the homebound. In the name of the Father, and of the Son, and the Holy Spirit, the grace of our Lord Jesus Christ, and the love of God, and the communion of the Holy Spirit be with you all. Good morning to all of those who are unable to participate in the sacrifice of the Mass in the present. We welcome you who are dialed in from afar, and on this 26th Sunday of Ordinary Time, it's also the memorial of St. Vincent de Paul, and it's important for you all to know that you are not lost, you are not forgotten. God could never forget you, and he loves you very much. My brothers and sisters, let us acknowledge our sins, and so prepare ourselves to celebrate the sacred mysteries. I confess to Almighty God, and to you, my brothers and sisters, that I have greatly sinned in my thoughts and in my words, and what I have done and what I have failed to do, through my most grievous fault. Therefore, I ask Blessed Mary, Ever Virgin, and all the angels and saints, and you, my brothers and sisters, to pray for me to the Lord our God. May Almighty God have mercy on us, forgive us our sins, and bring us to everlasting life. Lord, have mercy. Christ, have mercy. Lord, have mercy.

0: Let us pray. O God, who manifest your almighty power above all by pardoning and showing mercy, bestow, we pray, your grace abundantly upon us, and make those hastening to attain your promises heirs to the treasures of heaven. Through our Lord Jesus Christ, your Son, who lives and reigns with you in the unity of the Holy Spirit, God, forever and ever.
1: The first reading is a reading from the book of the prophet Ezekiel. Thus says the Lord, you say the Lord's way is not fair. Hear now, house of Israel, is it my way that is unfair, or rather, are not your ways unfair? When someone virtuous turns away from virtue to commit iniquity and dies, it is because that iniquity he committed that he must die. But if he turns from the wickedness he has committed and does what is right and just, he shall preserve his life, since he has turned away from all the sins that he has committed. He shall surely live. He should not die. The word of the Lord. Thanks be to God.

A reading from the letter of Paul to the Philippians. Brothers and sisters, if there is any encouragement in Christ, any solace in love, any participation in the Spirit, any compassion and mercy, complete my joy by being of the same mind, with the same love, united in heart, thinking one thing. Do nothing out of selfishness or out of vainglory. Rather, humbly regard others as more important than yourselves, each looking out not for his own interests, but also those of others. Have in you the same attitude that is also in Christ Jesus, who, though he was in the form of God, did not regard equality with God something to be grasped. Rather, he emptied himself, taking the form of a slave, coming in human likeness, and found human in appearance. He humbled himself, becoming obedient to the point of death, even death on the cross. Because of this, God greatly exalted him and bestowed on him the name which is above every other name, that at the name of Jesus, every knee should bend, of those in heaven and on earth and under the earth, and every tongue confess that Jesus Christ is Lord, to the glory of God the Father. The word of the Lord. Thanks be to God.

0: The Lord be with you.
1: A reading from the Holy Gospel according to Matthew. Jesus said to the chief priests and the elders of the people, "What is your opinion? A man had two sons. He came to the first and said, 'Son, go out and work in the vineyard today.' He said in reply, 'I will not,' but afterwards changed his mind and went. The man came to the other son and gave the same order. He said in reply, 'Yes, sir,' but did not go. Which of the two did his father's will?" They answered, "The first." Jesus said to them, "Amen, I say to you, tax collectors and prostitutes are entering the kingdom of God before you. When John came to you in the way of righteousness, you did not believe him, but tax collectors and prostitutes did. Yet even when you saw that, you did not later change your minds and believe him." The Gospel of the Lord.
2: Praise to you, Lord Jesus Christ. The words of the Gospel may our sins be kept away.
1: Oh, the mysteries of the human heart. More torturous than anything is the human heart, beyond remedy. Who can understand it? I, the Lord, explore the mind and test the heart, giving to all according to their ways, according to the fruit of their deeds. No one in all of creation knows the mysteries contained within the human heart. Not you or me, not angels or saints, and certainly not the devil. For God does not see as a mortal who sees the appearance. The Lord looks into the heart. Only God knows the mysteries of the human heart. And yet we so often persist in our attitudes of self-righteous judgment. We think we know what is in the heart of those around us, our opinion of others and the mysteries contained within their hearts, by what they say and what they do. But so often our words and deeds are not in harmony with our hearts. There should be no duplicity in us. And we should persevere in following our promises and our intentions, acting as one body and soul, one integrated person, where our yes means yes and our no means no, for anything more is from the evil one. When we, the disciples, hear

hearts to the most sacred heart of Jesus through the most Eucharistic heart of Jesus. United in heart, thinking one thing, being of the same mind of Christ, casting out the darkness of sin and anything else from the evil one, so that by emptying ourselves, taking the form of a slave to Christ and becoming obedient to the point of death to ourselves, even death on a cross, united to his holy cross, we might rise again with Christ in his resurrection and elevate our human likeness and human appearance to his divine nature and reality, with hearts brought back to everlasting life and overflowing with the blood of Christ, and therefore be exalted greatly by Almighty God. This is certainly not something to be grasped, for we can never achieve this on our own, much less fully comprehend it. No, it is a free gift offered by the Father through the Son to each and every one of us, so that while we are in the form of human, we might participate in the form of God, united to our Lord Jesus Christ in his mystical body with the indwelling of the Holy Spirit, as adopted sons and daughters of the Father. This is what happens when we participate in the love of God, the Spirit of God, sharing in his compassion and mercy, doing nothing out of selfishness or of vainglory, humbly regarding others as more important than ourselves, each looking out not for our own interests, but also for those of others. The more we are able to achieve this integration with the most sacred heart of Jesus and participation in his divinity through the most holy Eucharist, the more perfectly we will be able to take to heart and live out what is written in our hearts and what should be spoken in our hearts and therefore in our words and our deeds. You shall love the Lord your God with all your heart, with all your soul, and with all your mind, and you shall love your neighbor as yourself. We are all called by our Father in heaven to be his adopted sons and daughters, and we are all tasked by him to go out and work in the vineyard today, sowing the good seeds of the Holy Gospel out in the vineyard of the world, walking in the way of righteousness, walking in the way and the truth and the life of the righteous one, our Lord Jesus Christ, knowing him and so knowing the Father, following his holy will and so walking towards full communion to the Father through the Son in the unity of the Holy Spirit. We achieve this when we participate in doing the good work of the Good Shepherd by bringing forth the coming of the kingdom of God here on earth, and offering the gift of faith and divine love to every human heart we meet, no matter if they are tax collectors and prostitutes, rich or poor, Christian or pagan. We are all running alongside each other in this race for redemption that only has two directions: following the way, the light and love of our Lord Jesus Christ, or walking away from the light and love of Christ towards the darkness of death and sin. Running towards God or running away from God. It is not how we start, but how we finish. And we all start this life as sinners and strive to finish the race as saints. And the great pursuit of life and the salvation of souls is not over until the end. We must never stop running towards God. And when we stumble in sin, we humbly get back up by the grace of God through the sacrament of confession and start anew, faster and stronger than before. And if we think we are so far behind the finish line of heaven by the hellish life we have lived in the sins of our youth and our frailties, that what's the point? Well, we shake off those doubts from the devil, take to heart that the love and compassion and kindness of our Lord are from of old, change our minds and believe in him, our Lord Jesus Christ, and know that God in his mercy and compassion will show sinners the way, guide the humble to justice, and carry us along in his chariots of fire and into the vineyard of everlasting life.

And for those of us who might think we are strong and virtuous, coasting along effortlessly as holy and righteous, living the love and life of Christ, why are you thinking such things in your hearts? Because even if that may be the case, it is not by our strength, for good and upright is the Lord. Only God is good, and any goodness we possess is a participation in His goodness. And we should all the more give thanks to the Lord our God for making known to me, O Lord, your ways, teaching me your paths, guiding me in your truth, and teaching me, for you are God my Savior. And it is only by being united to your most sacred heart and the grace and strength you offer that we are able to say, I have competed well, I have finished the race, I have kept the faith. From now on, the crown of righteousness awaits me, which the Lord, the just judge, will award to me on that day, and not only to me, but to all who have longed for his appearance. Well, time out! Because of this, we might be thinking to ourselves, slow down, God. Is this fair that the slow and sinful might win the race of redemption at the final whistle, while the fast, virtuous, and so-called righteous fail to qualify for everlasting life? And so we might even dare to think within the mystery of our hearts, the Lord's way is not fair. Hear now, house of Israel, and all of us gathered together in this church. Is it my way that is unfair, or rather, are not your ways unfair? When someone virtuous turns away from virtue to commit iniquity, he must die. But if anyone turns from the wickedness and sins he has committed and does what is right and just, he shall surely live. He shall not die. God is eternal, so all of the past, present, and future of time is always present in the all-seeing eyes of God. He has given us free will, but because He is God, He always knows what we will always do, even if He does not compel us to do it. God wants us all to finish the race and receive the crown of glory. He is not trying to trick us or trip us up. The devil does that, and we do that to ourselves. If the virtuous falls at the end, God knows he was always going to fall at the end by choosing self-will and sin with his free will, no matter how much God tried to help him receive salvation. And if a sinner rises from death at the end, God knows this too, as he is always offering to everyone the chance to receive eternal life through the saving grace of the paschal sacrifice of our Lord Jesus Christ. So long as we repent and unite our hearts to his most sacred heart, before our human hearts give out from the exhaustion of running the race towards eternal life, either away from God into the pits of hell or towards God and the gates of heaven. This is more than fair. It is a gift none of us deserve, and the eternal referee always gets the call right. For I, the Lord, am the searcher of hearts and minds, and I will give each of you what your works deserve. May we always run the race towards redemption with bodies that never tire, hearts that never grow weary, and lungs that are never out of breath, because our bodies are united to the mystical body of Christ and his most sacred heart, with hearts that beat with the most precious blood of Christ, our lungs filled with the breath of everlasting life in the Holy Spirit, so that we might all run fast and hard until the very end, when we hope to cross the finish line at the gates of heaven, the gate of our Lord Jesus Christ and his most Eucharistic heart. For I am the gate. Whoever enters through me will be saved. And at that moment of victory,
we might all take a knee and catch our breath under that gate and receive the eternal reward that all who make it to the end are awarded. All our times recorded at the end of time, when the record will never be broken, when at the name of Jesus every knee should bend, of those in heaven and on earth and under the earth, and every tongue confess that Jesus Christ is Lord, to the glory of God the Father. Amen. Saint Sebastian, pray for us.

0: My brothers and sisters, let us now make our profession of faith. I believe in one God, the Father Almighty, maker of heaven and earth, of all things visible and invisible. I believe in one Lord, Jesus Christ, the only begotten Son of God, born of the Father before all ages, God from God, light from light, true God from true God, begotten, not made, consubstantial with the Father. Through him all things were made. For us men and for our salvation, he came down from heaven, and by the Holy Spirit was incarnate of the Virgin Mary and became man. For our sake he was crucified under Pontius Pilate. He suffered death and was buried, and rose again on the third day in accordance with the Scriptures. He ascended into heaven and is seated at the right hand of the Father. He will come again in glory to judge the living and the dead, and his kingdom will have no end. I believe in the Holy Spirit, the Lord, the giver of life, who proceeds from the Father and the Son, who with the Father and the Son is adored and glorified, who has spoken through the prophets. I believe in one holy Catholic and Apostolic Church. I confess one baptism for the forgiveness of sins, and I look forward to the resurrection of the dead and the life of the world to come. Amen. With trust in the Lord, who is near to all who call upon him, let us bring our prayers before his throne of mercy.
1: For the church, that through her the good news of God's love may be proclaimed to the poor and all in need of mercy, let us pray to the Lord.
0: Lord, hear our prayer.
1: That leaders of nations may work for an end to war and violence, and that families displaced by conflict may find safety and assistance, let us pray to the Lord.
0: Lord, hear our prayer.
1: That all those who have a hand in Catholic faith be strengthened in their important work of leading others to Christ, let us pray to the Lord.
0: Lord, hear our prayer.
1: For a strengthening of the Christian family and for an increase in vocations to the priesthood, diaconate, and religious life, let us pray to the Lord.
0: Lord, hear our prayer.
1: For the sick, the elderly, and those who suffer, that the Lord may be their strength, consolation, and healing, let us pray to the Lord.
0: Lord, hear our prayer.
1: That all who have died may receive the reward of eternal life and rejoice forever in the presence of God, let us pray to the Lord.
0: Lord, hear our prayer.
1: For the homebound for whom this Mass is offered, let us pray to the Lord.
0: Lord, hear our prayer.
1: And for your prayers. And for the prayers and the intentions written in our Book of Intercessions, and those listed in our bulletin, let us pray to the Lord.
0: Lord, hear our prayer. Almighty Father, your ways are above our ways, and your mercy is beyond measure. Hear our prayers, draw us closer to you, and help us to live each day in a manner worthy of the gospel. Through Christ our Lord.
2: Amen.

0: Pray, brothers and sisters, that my sacrifice and yours may be acceptable to God, the Almighty Father. May the Lord accept this sacrifice at your hands for the praise and glory of his name, for our good and the good of those all his holy church. Grant us, O merciful God, that this our offering may find acceptance with you, and that through it the wellspring of all blessing may be laid open before us, through Christ our Lord. The Lord be with you.
1: And with your spirit.
0: Lift up your hearts.
1: Lift them up to the Lord.
0: Let us give thanks to the Lord our God.
1: It is right and just.
0: It is truly right and just, our duty and our salvation, always and everywhere, to give you thanks, Lord, Holy Father, Almighty and Eternal God, through Christ our Lord. For out of compassion for the waywardness that is ours, he humbled himself and was born of the Virgin. By the passion of the cross, he freed us from unending death, and by rising from the dead, he gave us life eternal. And so, with angels and archangels, with thrones and dominions, and with all the hosts and powers of heaven, we sing the hymn of your glory, as without end we acclaim.

You are indeed holy, O Lord, and all you have created rightly gives you praise. For through your Son, our Lord Jesus Christ, by the power and working of the Holy Spirit, you give life to all things and make them holy, and you never cease to gather a people to yourself, so that from the rising of the sun to its setting, a pure sacrifice may be offered to your name. Therefore, O Lord, we humbly implore you, by the same Spirit, graciously make holy these gifts we have brought to you for consecration, that they may become the body and blood of your Son, our Lord Jesus Christ, at whose command we celebrate these mysteries. For on the night he was betrayed, he himself took bread, and giving you thanks, he said the blessing, broke the bread, and gave it to his disciples, saying, "Take this, all of you, and eat of it, for this is my body, which will be given up for you."

In a similar way, when supper was ended, he took the chalice, and giving you thanks, he said the blessing and gave the chalice to his disciples, saying, "Take this, all of you, and drink from it, for this is the chalice of my blood, the blood of the new and eternal covenant, which will be poured out for you and for many for the forgiveness of sins. Do this in memory of me."

Therefore, O Lord, as we celebrate the memorial of the saving passion of your Son, his wondrous resurrection and ascension into heaven, and as we look forward to his second coming, we offer you in thanksgiving this holy and living sacrifice. Look, we pray, upon the oblation of your church, and recognizing the sacrificial victim by whose death you willed to reconcile us to yourself, grant that we, who are nourished by the body and blood of your Son and filled with his Holy Spirit, may become one body, one spirit in Christ. May he make of us an eternal offering to you, so that we may obtain an inheritance with your elect, especially with the most blessed Virgin Mary, Mother of God, with blessed Joseph, her spouse, with your blessed apostles and glorious martyrs, with Saint Vincent de Paul, and with all the saints on whose constant intercession in your presence we rely for unfailing help. May this sacrifice of our reconciliation, we pray, O Lord, advance the peace and salvation of all the world. Be pleased to confirm in faith and charity your pilgrim church on earth, with your servant Leo our Pope and Abellio our Bishop, the order of bishops, all the clergy, and the entire people you have gained for your own. Listen graciously to the prayers of this family, whom you have summoned before you. In your compassion, O merciful Father, gather to yourself all your children scattered throughout the world. Remember your servants, all those who have died alone, whom you have called from this world to yourself. Grant that they who were united with your Son in a death like his may also be one with him in his resurrection. When from the earth he will raise up in the flesh those who have died, and transform our lowly body after the pattern of his own glorious body. To our departed brothers and sisters too, and to all who are pleasing to you at their passing from this life, give kind admittance to your kingdom. There we hope to enjoy forever the fullness of your glory, when you will wipe away every tear from our eyes. For seeing you, our God, as you are, we shall be like you for all the ages, and praise you without end, through Christ our Lord, through whom you bestow on the world all that is good. Through him, and with him, and in him, O God, Almighty Father, in the unity of the Holy Spirit, all glory and honor is yours, forever and ever. Amen.

At the Savior's command, informed by divine teaching, we dare to say, Our Father, who art in heaven, hallowed be thy name. Thy kingdom come, thy will be done, on earth as it is in heaven. Give us this day our daily bread, and forgive us our trespasses, as we forgive those who trespass against us. And lead us not into temptation, but deliver us from evil. Deliver us, Lord, we pray, from every evil. Graciously grant peace in our days, that by the help of your mercy, we may be always free from sin and safe from all distress, as we await the blessed hope and the coming of our Savior, Jesus Christ. For the kingdom, the power, and the glory are yours, now and forever. Lord Jesus Christ, who said to your apostles, Peace I leave you, my peace I give you. Look not on our sins, but on the faith of your church, and graciously grant her peace and unity in accordance with your will, who live and reign forever and ever. Amen. The peace of the Lord be with you always, with your spirit. Let us offer each other the sign of peace.

0: Behold the Lamb of God. Behold him who takes away the sins of the world. Blessed are those called to the supper of the Lamb. Lord, I am not worthy that you should enter into my roof, but only say the word, my soul shall be healed. May the body of Christ keep me safe for eternal life. May the blood of Christ keep me safe for eternal life.
1: My Jesus, I believe that you are present in the most holy sacrament. I love you above all things, and I desire to receive you into my soul. Since I cannot at this moment receive you sacramentally, come at least spiritually into my heart. I embrace you as if you were already there, and unite myself wholly to you. Never permit me to be separated from you. Amen.
0: Let us pray. May this heavenly mystery, O Lord, restore us in mind and body, that we may be co-heirs in glory with Christ, to whose suffering we are united whenever we proclaim his death, who lives and reigns forever and ever. Amen. Thank you again for those who are joining us, joining this online. This is a virtual, it's a pre-recorded Mass that we are doing for those who are homebound. And we look forward, again, you're not lost, you're not forgotten. We love you, and we look forward to the day that you're able to come in person and rejoin the sacrifice of the Mass and encounter the Most Holy Eucharist and that love that the Lord shares for all of us, each and every one of us, every one of us. And but if not in this world, if it be God's will, then certainly we hope in the next, where we will all dine at the wedding feast of the banquet of the Supper of the Lamb. The Lord be with you. May Almighty God bless you, the Father, and the Son, and the Holy Spirit. Amen. Go in peace. Thanks be to God.